0: First, though, let's go to Ali Patarge with a look at the traffic.
1: Well, we're still looking at that crash on Highway 1 in Langley before Glover Road. It's said to have involved three vehicles, and it looks like drivers there going eastbound are gridlocked going that way, unfortunately. So hopefully things ease up soon, and I'll be back again in 10.

from his 2025 album, Hymns of Bantu. That is singer and cellist Abel Salauche with Emmanuel. Abel's music blends both the African traditions of his homeland, South Africa, and the classical music world. And he's always pushed the boundaries of where the cello

0: can belong in music. He has said that the instrument has this ability to shapeshift. So I wanted to know more about that. Not only did he tell you what he meant by that, but because he was in our studio with his cello, he'll show you what he means by that. Here's Abel and the rest of our conversation.
1: For the longest time, I struggled to fit this instrument into other communities. It took a while to find ways for it to feel as rhythmic, to have my voice and lyricism that is from me, not just from the instrument that is the cello.
0: Well, what do you mean by other communities? So like other genres of music?
1: I play with a lot of West African drummers.
0: Yeah.
1: It's really hard to play in those settings. You know, if you go to Abidjan in Ivory Coast and you go to a wedding, I'm not going to hear you.
0: can you even hear the cello?
1: You have to find ways.
0: Yeah.
1: You have to find ways to be rhythmic. And also you have to know what part you play in these proceedings, you know.
0: Yeah.
1: So you have to find your place within these communities. So I felt like I've worked so hard alongside my friends who I play with to find my corner of what the instrument is. You know, I can be rhythmic, you know, in my own

Good morning. Here are your headlines from the CBC Vancouver newsroom. I'm Tarnjeet Parmar. Vancouver police say a man is dead after an incident that started as a hostage taking last night. At around 9 o'clock, officers were called to a home a few blocks southwest of Trout Lake. They were

0: stadium SkyTrain being closed for the duration of the tournament. We're obviously very closely located to SkyTrain and right on Main Street. So we're very excited about the increased foot traffic that we're expecting to come our way.
1: Okay. Kevin, what about you? You're located right on Granville Street. You're in the thick of the fan zone, right?
2: Yeah, we've got Granville and Smythe there right on the corner. And we've got Dublin Collings the first floor. We've got Party Putt on the second floor and then Slate Event Space on the third floor. So like a lot of these big events, like we're used to doing, you know, it's our bread and butter. So we couldn't be more excited and have the street shut down. Gives us a little more patio space. I think we got another 50 seats out there, you know, so, and just seeing the way the city's done it up too, it's, it was a very pleasant surprise to see everything they hung up and all the decoration and stuff like that. It's going to be a good vibe down there for sure.
1: Okay. Well, tell me more about that. A pleasant surprise. What do you mean?
2: There's a lot of decoration, like hanging like from business to business across the, I don't want to say the sky, you know what I mean? But like it's in the middle of the street, like it's hanging up there. They got a lot of decoration on the street, like coming into it. I thought that it was just going to be like the bars, their patios and that sort of stuff hanging out, but it's really coming together. It looks good. And yeah, we're excited for it.
1: Okay.
2: So.
1: And Kevin, let's talk about the games themselves. How is your pub preparing for the first game? The first, I mean, in-city game in Vancouver here on Saturday, Australia versus Turkey.
2: Well, that one's going to be a big one. Like we got a group of a couple hundred Aussies rolling in for it. So we picked up some rum for them, some pies and stuff like that. But like, this is, like I said, it's our bread and butter. We're doing it for a long time. Like we had the Champions League final there maybe 10 days ago. So you're running up 750 people in the building there. You know, you go back to like the Canada-USA game, you know, so it's kind of rinse repeat with a lot of it. But what we try and do is like create an atmosphere and an energy for everybody who's coming to it, you know, so it's going to be Mexico. We got the DJs, we got the playlists, we got things like that, you know, where it's a little bit of food, it's a little bit of drink. And it's like, it's what hospitality is, you know, you're just trying to create as close to that game day experience as you can for people. And make sure that that pub experience shines through.
1: Okay. And Natalie, same question to you. You're a Spanish-themed restaurant, of course. How are you preparing for any of the particularly Spanish games?
0: Well, we are going to televise the Spain games. So we have those first three dates already. I believe they play the 15th, the 21st, and the 26th initially. So those, we will open early for the 9 a.m. games. So whereas we would normally open at 11 is our usual hours, we're going to open for 8:30 a.m. those days that there are Spain games, early morning Spain games.
1: Well, again, apart from the Spain games, then again, because you are so close to the, you know, to the science world, to that giant football and to that fan zone,
0: yes.
1: What more are you doing to attract visitors and soccer fans, Natalie?
0: Well, we're definitely going to have the restaurant decorated just to give it a bit of a festive theme and hopefully entice people to come in. We'll have a sandwich board out on the street so that they can't miss us. So we're just hoping for that increased foot traffic and a great ambiance on Main Street in general. So we're excited.
1: Okay. And Kevin, what impact do you think that the Granville Street pedestrian zone is going to have on your business?
2: I think it carries the energy like in between games for us. You know, and like we also like the Yale Saloon is part of the MRG group as well. And we're a block off the closure. So it allows our staff to get out there and meet people, invite them in. And in between games, I think it creates a camaraderie in the city. Because I think soccer is one of those sports that really brings people together. You know, and having it on the world stage, you know, in the middle of the summer, well, spring, I guess it's not technically summer yet. But I think having those closures there creates a bit of a different spot in Vancouver where you can go that you don't typically go. And yeah, having the fan zone, having the open air, sun shining, birds are chirping, you know, soccer fans from around the world.
1: I was going to say, you say it's not officially summer. It's going to be the highs in the mid 20s this weekend.
2: Yeah,
1: so
2: I saw that.
1: Mid to high 20s. So, and Kevin, well, let's talk about challenges. I mean, challenges for major events like this. What does that create for downtown areas?
2: Well, I think a lot of the challenges, like, you know, to speak for myself, it's like we look at it as opportunities. You know, it's like we take the street patio and it's like, how can we have as much fun as possible on it? You know, how can we create the best experience on it and how we can continue to like better ourselves as, you know, as a pub, as an event space and showcase some of the other businesses like the Yale or Slate or Party Putt that don't typically get, you know, that sports traffic. So I think that it's an opportunity to use the street being closed and, you know, everybody coming to the city to show, you know, what the MRG group is really about and the hospitality we provide and, you know, the fun experiences we try and create for everybody.
1: Well, so. And Granville Street has been at the center of a lot of controversy over the past several years as well. The SROs in the area, they have tried experiments with closing off the street in the past. Some say it's worked, some say it hasn't. Some people feel it hasn't really reached its stride just yet. What do you hope the city learns from this experience with FIFA?